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0: Charlotte's rock of the 70s, 80s, and 90s, 99.7 The Fox, Saturday Night Live season 52 underway, with the fourth show of the season already coming up on October 31st. That'll be Halloween night. Indy Navaretti, which is the girl who played in the movie Obsession, is the host, and musical guest Gracie Abrams.
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0: 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Cage the Elephant.
1: Thanks for hanging out. It's Stacy with you. And if you're into the biopics, maybe you are, maybe you aren't, but Snoop, that looks like it's going to be the next one. Universal Pictures releasing this one. Apparently, under Death Row Pictures, there's an overall deal with NBC Universal. So August of 2027, it looks like we'll get Snoop, probably rated R.
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It's Stacy and Spiders, man. I hate them so much. I do kill spiders. Please, please don't say that they kill other bugs. No, they're okay. They're fine to have in the house. No, no, no, no. They are a bug to me. Cacas.

0: Charlotte's rock of the 70s, 80s, and 90s, 99.7 The Fox. Thanks for hanging out. It's Stacy with you. A lot of movies in theaters if you want to go catch a flick. Verity, that's with the brunettes, Dakota Johnson and Anne Hathaway. New though, Social Reckoning, Mikey Madison, Jeremy Allen White. Even Bill Burr is in this one. And Jeremy Strong as Mark Zuckerberg, as Jesse Eisenberg, was not coming back for this one. But Other Mommy, that's a horror movie that's also new. No thanks. Can't even watch the trailer to it.
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1: Rockin' and rollin'. No bobbin' for apples. A community spit isn't appealing to me. It's Rocktober.

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1: Thanks for hanging out. It's Stacy with you. And I'm not sure if you're more excited or more concerned whenever it comes to all things artificial intelligence. It's a heavy topic for a quick little break on a radio station. Yes, I get it. But more Americans are growing concerned over the use of AI in daily life. According to a new Pew Research survey, it showed that 52% of the respondents are more concerned than they are excited about AI. But those that are more excited than they are concerned was less than 10%.
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0: 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Gonna go brew another K-Cup. You're in good hands with the Beastie Boys.
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Cage the Elephant, Stained, doing their Break the Cycle 25th anniversary tour. Yes, Break the Cycle from 2001 is now 7 times platinum. It's been a while, is in particular 8 times platinum. Good for you, Stained.

0: 99.7 The Fox. It's Stacey, and words that are mispronounced all across the whole country. Unscrambler.com says gyro. Oh, I said it wrong right off the bat. Gyro takes the top spot. And then also on here was Qatar, which I say wrong as well. It's Cutter. Worcester sauce. That's how I say it. It's Worcestershire. As Christopher Walken once said, potato, potato.
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Charlotte's rock of the 70s, 80s, and 90s. 99.7 The Fox. Thanks for hanging out. It's Stacy with you. I don't know a whole lot of country music, but I do know that Carrie Underwood is the one that slashes tires. Yep. She is reportedly working on a rock project of her own with the guidance of

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1: Thanks for hanging out. It's Stacy with you. And a lot of movies in theaters, big names, and some of them big flops, according to the public. I mean, it's for you to decide. Digger, not doing as well as I think they expected it would. Tom Cruise with prosthetics in that one. And Primetime with Robert Pattinson. I've heard a lot of mixed reactions about that one as well. But Resident Evil doing really well in theaters. Heart of the Beast with the beautiful Brad Pitt doing all right. And Practical Magic 2 still doing really well. It is the season.
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1: Thanks for hanging out. It's Stacey with you. And things that are still surprisingly affordable in 2026. A Reddit thread highlighted things that are still cheap today. Thousands of responses. A lot of people said bananas. Well, of course. Bananas, God bless them. Always cheap. And they'll go fast on you, though. They'll turn on you. So do you waste the dollar that you spent on four of them? Probably. Potatoes also on this list. The radio, I didn't see it on the list, but I'm going to add it.
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70s, 80s, and 90s, 99.7 The Fox. Thanks for hanging out. It's Stacy with you. Metallica's James Hetfield calls Tony Iommi his primary influence on guitar playing, songwriting. He calls him the Riff Lord and says he definitely inspired him the most.

0: Make us a preset on your iHeartRadio app. It's 99.7 The Fox. Thanks for hanging out. It's Stacey hanging with you. And in theaters worldwide, the Ozzy Osbourne and Black Sabbath final concert set to be released. So that's called Ozzy and Black Sabbath Back to the Beginning. It'll be out October 28th.
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Fox. It's Stacy, and should you choose to listen while you sleep, that could be essential for a good night's sleep. Now, there's a third of Americans that cannot sleep in the silence. I mean, I'm used to white noise because of kids. Whatever helps you fall asleep, man. 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

0: 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Gage the Elephant.
1: Thanks for hanging out. Stacy with you. And movies and theaters. Well, tis the season for horror movies, I guess. No thanks to this one called Other Mommy. The Social Reckoning, though, that's in theaters with Mikey Madison, Jeremy Allen White, even Bill Burr in this one, and Jeremy Strong playing Mark Zuckerberg. Verity, after its opening week, did all right. Dakota Johnson, Anne Hathaway, the brunettes with bangs, and Josh Hartnett in that one. But Digger with Tom Cruise wearing prosthetics, I heard a lot of mixed reactions from that one.
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Thanks for hanging out, Stacy, with you on your Monday. Unless you want to hang on to Sunday, your prerogative. 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

Charlotte's rock of the 70s, 80s, and 90s, 99.7 The Fox, Aerosmith and Friends, Run DMC, and that's going to be a good one happening at the Hollywood Bowl end of this month.

0: Charlotte's rock of the 70s, 80s, and 90s, 99.7 The Fox. It's Stacy in the best city for football fans, according to Wallet Hub. Pittsburgh, top in the list. It's like 4 years in a row for them, but Dallas, second in line, and Green Bay. Bunch of different metrics that they measured. Fan engagement, stadium capacity, and in fact had 253 cities on this list with at least one college or pro football team across these different metrics. And Pittsburgh, top on the list.
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1: It's Rocktober. It's Stacy with you. And what does it mean? Whatever you want it to mean.

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1: Thanks for hanging out. It's Stacey with you. And if I were a brunette, I would grab three of my brunette friends and dress up for Halloween as the four different Alanises in her ironic music video.

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Cancer Awareness Month. So screenings and prevention of this awful disease, as it's the second leading cause of death in the U.S. If you've tasted from that cup, I'm just so sorry. But let's keep on the prevention and keep our appointments.

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1: It's Stacy. You dressing up your pet for Halloween this year?
0: A lot of you are.
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0: Don't do that.
1: Bumblebee, pumpkin.
0: And you're all spending $860 million to dress up our pets.
1: Oh!
0: And it's all for one quick picture, isn't it? One quick picture and then the dog's face just begs you to take the costume back off.
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0: Charlotte's rock of the 70s, 80s, and 90s, 99.7 The Fox. Thanks for hanging out. It's Stacy with you. And tons of movies in theaters, big ones. Of course, Resident Evil still doing really well. Practical Magic 2, it is the season, I guess. But new in theaters is Other Mommy, a horror flick. No thanks. The Social Reckoning with Mikey Madison in that one. Even Bill Burr and Jeremy Allen White. Verity with Anne Hathaway, Dakota Johnson, and more. And Tom Cruise starring in Digger. You wouldn't know it unless you saw his name on there. Hearing a lot of mixed reactions from that one.
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0: 99.7 The Fox. It's Stacy, and Halloween spending is up. A total supposed to reach $13.1 billion here in 2025. It's because Halloween decor is insane and so much more accessible. Also, like 30 feet in the air. But a bag of candy. $40 for what? I don't know, 40 pieces?
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1: It's Tanner, Laura, and Casey.
0: What famous house would you like to stay in? You know, from a movie or a TV show? You know, would you like... I'd like to stay in the Breaking Benjamin house. Or Breaking Benjamin.
2: Maybe he's got a cool house. Who knows?
3: Your home rehearsal studio.
0: The Breaking Bad house. I think that'd be kind of neat. Laura, what about you? Is there like a particular famous house that you'd like to stay in if it were an Airbnb?
2: Maybe like...
0: Buffalo Bill house?
2: Sure, the Buffalo Bill house. No, that'd be terrible.
0: It's an Airbnb. They even created a cellar.
2: Oh, creepy. Yeah,
0: they tried to recreate the whole thing from the movie.
2: You know what would be fun? If they recreated the Barbie house.
0: Oh, my God.
2: Let people stay in it. I want to stay in the
0: There's
2: Barbie
0: like
2: house.
0: No walls or windows.
2: It'd be cool. I mean, they could switch it up a little bit so there's some privacy, but I just think it would be... It would be interesting to see.
0: I just figured it out. I'll take everything away. If I can go to Pee Wee's Playhouse.
2: Okay.
3: Oh, yeah.
0: From the 80s, that TV show. Oh, my God. Cool. I in my head, that's how I want my house. That's how I want my house to look now. Like, that's how I like why I have this the fun stuff. Arcades and toys and...
3: That would be pretty amazing to have everything that he had in that house.
0: Now, if I could just get a talking couch, that would be great.
2: Well, you know.
3: Yeah, I know a guy. Mm-hmm. Get you a talking couch.
2: The Home Alone house would be fun.
0: Oh, yeah.
2: Throw a big party in there.
0: It's a big-ass house. You'd bring all your friends?
2: Yeah.
0: Casey, what about you? Is there a famous house
3: that you'd stay in? Yeah, no, I would probably stay in Daniel LaRusso's apartment.
0: Okay.
3: In California there and just walk around.
2: Wait,
3: go down there and see where Miyagi's little shop was.
0: Oh. Mr. Miyagi, yeah. Would you go down there and train?
3: Cool. Maybe.
0: Would you do a kata or
2: you'd
0: something?
2: You'd have to.
3: Have him help me fix my bike.
0: This text from 8447 says they would love to stay in the X-Men mansion. Is that real, though? I think that's a set. I don't think that's a real... I mean, maybe they took a photo of a real place.
2: Wheaties, yeah.
0: But I meant like a real Airbnb house. Okay. Or a real house like they made into an Airbnb. This one says the Yellowstone house. I love the wooden log homes.
2: Oh.
0: Yeah. This one says, if I stayed in the Breaking Bad house, the first thing I'm doing is throwing a pizza on the roof.
2: You've got to.
0: This text says the Simpsons house, y'all. A lady won a replica in the 90s in a contest. Oh, yeah, but I read like a documentary about that, and it did not go well. The house ended up being totally remodeled, I think.
2: Yeah. Oh.
0: And I don't think anybody even won the house. Did anybody actually win it?
3: I thought somebody did, in fact, win that, but I thought it was just built so shabbily, like it just created a whole lot of problems.
0: Right. 9197 is our text line. What famous house would you like to stay in? We got to talk back here.
4: The famous house that I would love to stay in is the Winchester Mystery House, especially if it was a B&B, Airbnb. It would just be so much fun to be able to stay there overnight and explore everything. Also, like, I'm a fan of the paranormal, so I would totally be down to do some ghost hunting. That would be a blast to me.
0: Mm.
4: Bing bong.
0: I don't know. That house isn't coming to mind. The Winchester Mystery House
3: was the... it's in California, and it was the wife of the owner of Winchester Rifles, right? So I think he died. She had the house, and she was connected to the spirit world.
2: Place looks amazing.
3: The spirits told her, you got to keep working on this house. So construction
2: Holy
3: never stopped
2: moly,
3: on this place.
2: It's huge.
3: Yeah, and there's like doors that go to nowhere. You open a door on the third floor, and it just drops off into no man's land.
0: What?
3: Yeah. Oh,
2: this is so cool.
3: So you can take tours of it and stuff.
0: I'm looking at it now. That is... pretty wild. What is a famous house that you'd like to stay in from a movie or a TV show? All right, we'll take your calls next.
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1: 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It was a

0: 99.7 The Fox. It's Tanner, Laura, and Casey. Good morning. All right, is there a famous home from a movie or a TV show that you think it'd be cool to stay in if it were an Airbnb? And then I was thinking off the air, I thought of another one from an old TV show, the Swiss Family Robinson Treehouse. Looks so rad.
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0: 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And
2: whoa.
0: I think, don't they have a treehouse like this at Disneyland?
2: Yeah, they do.
0: All right, so I've been in the treehouse. But like, you know, the one from the show, I think that would be really cool to stay in. I love treehouses.
2: I also love treehouses.
1: I have not gone up in that treehouse at Disneyland. Is it pretty cool?
0: Yeah, it's worth doing. I mean, a lot of kids, but it's cool. This one says the mountain compound from Death of a Unicorn would be a cool place I'd like to stay. This text from 2024 says I think the Ferris Bueller's house would be cool.
2: Oh, for sure.
0: 8911 says the ranch house that The Conjuring was really based on. See, but everyone wants to stay in these creepy places.
2: I do.
1: Would you guys stay in a haunted place?
2: Yes.
1: I mean, you don't believe in ghosts.
2: Yeah, I don't believe in ghosts.
1: I'm very curious if you would.
0: Okay, sure. But if we're going on ghost hunting trips into the basement, you can count me out.
1: Yeah, I'm just saying.
0: I'll stay in the house, but I'm not ghost hunting.
1: You know, multiple people have stayed in this house, and everybody wakes up with claw marks on their face.
0: Maybe there's a rabid cat or a raccoon running around.
2: I did do an overnight ghost tour at an insane asylum in West Virginia once.
0: An overnight ghost tour? Was it fun?
2: It was very creepy.
0: Yeah.
2: It's very creepy.
0: I did a ghost tour once and it was the worst thing I've ever done in my life.
2: No.
0: The biggest group of geeks I've ever met.
2: Whatever.
0: Well, let's go to Helix. Good morning. Or it's just Helix Wireless, actually. But whoever it is, I'm going to call you Helix.
2: That's a cool name.
3: Hello?
0: Yeah, yes. That's you.
3: I could say any house. I would say I would go to Kurt Cobain's house.
0: Kurt Cobain's house?
2: Like the house in Aberdeen?
3: Yeah. Because I think they just made it into Airbnb.
2: I don't know if I would want to stay.
0: I'm not sure I want to be in a place.
2: But that's where he grew up, I think.
0: Oh, it's not the house?
1: No, it's not the house.
0: Okay. And yeah, I don't want to stay in that house.
1: They've knocked down anything that, you know, where he was. That's all gone.
0: Oh, okay.
1: The house is still there, but that, like, garden shed is not.
0: Thanks, bro. Appreciate you. Someone sent a text message in. This is a pretty good one since it looks like this TV show now. It didn't until a few years ago. But the Brady Bunch house.
2: Yeah, that would be cool.
1: That'd be super cool.
0: Oh, what about the Married with Children house, the Bundy's house, household?
1: That would be cool. The House from A Christmas Story. All that stuff would be cool to experience for an overnight.
0: Where is this house for Married with Children? The real world exterior house for Married with Children.
1: Wasn't it based in Chicago?
0: Yeah, located 641 Castlewood Lane in Illinois, suburb of Chicago, Deerfield, Illinois.
2: Huh.
1: And that station wagon probably still in the driveway.
0: Oh, look, here it is. Oh, it's a nice house.
1: But again, that's just exteriors only too, right?
2: So. Yeah.
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14: 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Oh, my.

0: 99.7 The Fox. It's Tanner, Laura, and Casey. So this isn't creepy at all. Apparently, Amazon Prime, I've just found out about this today, but Amazon Prime apparently has a feature. It's like an about you feature that tells you what type of person you are, the type of car you might drive, or the things you might buy in the future. It's weird. Honestly, it's weird. Of course, the tech pros would be like, just totally normal. It's totally, everything's fine here. Just shut up and let us have your data. We'll tell you what ours says, and we want to hear what yours says coming up next. It's Tanner, Laura, and Casey on The Fox.
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0: It's Tanner, Laura, and Casey. So Laura found this. I didn't even know this existed until yesterday. But apparently Amazon has an About You section.
2: Mm-hmm.
0: Or based on your purchases and your searches and just your history, it tells you about you.
2: They know too much about us.
0: So yes. Laura just found it for me on Amazon because I couldn't even find it.
2: Yeah.
0: And so what is this exactly?
2: It tells you what your buying preferences are and like what you're likely to buy and where you live and what kind of person you are and what your hobbies are. And these are all just like inferences from what you have ordered off of Amazon. Some people are getting it bad. Like Amazon's being mean. Like AI is just being like, this person probably has a flat ass. This person probably has a blah, blah. I was looking yesterday and mine aren't that bad. Participates in costume events, consistently repurchases protein bars, likely prefers organic pickled vegetables. I don't know where they got that from, but they're not wrong, I guess.
3: Can you opt out of this?
2: I don't know.
0: There's got to be some things you can click that just says, like, stop looking at my data.
3: Well, I mean, obviously, that's the whole bit, right? They want to, now they can just tailor your, you know, what you see based on the things that you purchase.
0: Here's what mine says. My About You says about me on Amazon. Has two adults. I don't know what that means.
2: Has two. I mean, you do.
0: I have two adults. What do you mean I have?
2: You and Allie.
0: Okay, so I'm the adult and then she's the other adult.
2: I would assume.
0: Yeah. All right. Likely has a workshop set up. Has a cat. Has a dog. Invested in the Apple ecosystem.
2: What?
0: Is that Apple products?
3: You have a couple of Mac devices.
0: Yes, I did buy my, okay. So my Mac Mini.
3: Just put that into your file.
0: All right. Says it's also invested in the Samsung ecosystem. Likely has a home workout setup. Likely has a home desk computer setup. So that's
3: interesting. So it literally just tracks everything that you purchase and it goes, all right, well, obviously this is what you're doing with this stuff.
0: Listen to that. My favorite brands, according to Amazon, Arm & Hammer cat litter products. And Volcom casual menswear.
2: I mean, they're not wrong about that.
3: This is why I steer clear of all that stuff.
0: Casey, look at yours.
3: I don't have one because I don't shop on Amazon. I only buy work stuff on Amazon.
0: Wow.
2: Interesting. I know very few people who don't shop on Amazon.
0: I thought everyone had a Prime.
2: I admire you.
0: I don't. I think he's in the past.
3: Because y'all know it. If I need something, I go to the store and I find it and I get it.
0: That's so inconvenient. You can have things in 27 minutes if you just looked at it on your phone.
3: Yeah, well, this is why the world's going the way it's going, isn't it?
2: So here's a list of weird entries that people have gotten. Things like does not trust people easily, has at least 48 years of practice using scissors, cusses when scared, cannot keep real plants alive, has no friends.
3: Man, I do not love this.
2: Treats cats as biological children.
0: You're a sad cat lady.
2: Yeah, I'm surprised mine doesn't say that.
0: This text from 3049 says, I'm with Beefwater. I shop in person 98% of the time, mostly at Costco, blah, blah, blah, blah, blah. I want to hear about your About You section on Amazon.
2: Also, acting like going to Costco, you're all high and mighty. Like, I only shop at the real stores. Yeah, you're shopping at Costco.
3: It's more than shopping. It's going out and being around people and being a part of society and going out and supporting businesses.
0: Boo, yeah, let's all cough in each other's mouths in the aisles of Costco.
3: So all you want to do is keep Jeff Bezos' pockets fat so he cannot care about nobody.
2: I mean, I do hate that. So
3: you guys aren't helping anything with your proud position.
2: What, you think the owner of Costco is poor? I don't think so.
3: Well, I don't know. At least they give samples away.
0: What does your About You section say about you on Amazon? We'd love to hear what it says.
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5: 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I'm Anish Shroff with this Panthers update.
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5: In front of a packed house and a national stage, the Panthers showed America and the world what they were made of. Beset by injuries, Carolina persevered for a 32-26 win over the Detroit Lions. Head coach Dave Canales.
7: Those championship moments, those championship opportunities is how you build that belief. If we just do our job, if we just do right, the fundamentals, clean hands, clean feet, clean eyes, playing in between the whistles, then you give yourself a chance to win. We still left some stuff out there, but at the same time, proving to our group, guys, it comes down to the basics of football, regardless of how many cameras are out there or regardless of what slot you play in.
5: Canales says the game showed everybody what the Panthers are made of.
7: The guys that we counted on stepped in, and we won the game for the rest of the group so that we can show them, guys, this is about our process. This is about having the best week of practice we've had. Can we capture that mentality? Because it'll lead to good results.
5: Carolina now gets a well-deserved bye and a chance to heal before going to Philadelphia in 2 weeks. I'm Anish Shroff on the Carolina Panthers Radio Network.
4: 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The difference is Charlotte. UNC Charlotte.
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And right now, you got a chance to see Metallica in Raleigh. 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

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It's Tanner, Lauren, Casey, and we only found this a little bit creepy. Amazon apparently has an About You section where it tells you, like, the type of person you might be, or they're trying to predict the things that you're going to buy. It's kind of creepy. Go check it out. We want to hear what yours says, and we'll share a little bit of ours coming up next. It's Tanner, Lauren, Casey. Happy Monday.

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1: It's Tanner, Laura, and Casey. So Amazon apparently has an About You section, which I didn't even know existed. But if you go down there, it pretty much tells you everything it knows about you. Like, you like these type of products. You enjoy this. Every once in a while, you like to do this.
2: Mm-hmm.
1: Like, it is kind of creepy. And we'd love to know what yours says this morning. 1895 says, my Amazon About Me says, favors children's humor books. I have five nephews and I buy gifts for them, so that tracks. I got some talkbacks coming in through our iHeartRadio app. What does your Amazon About You section say about you?
3: So the whole point of this segment is basically Big Brother knows everything.
2: Correct.
1: Yeah. Big Brother, Big Brother.
2: When I read 1984 again,
1: yeah,
2: man, I was like, isn't this supposed to be fiction?
1: No.
2: Like, this is crazy. Yeah,
1: it's a true story.
2: It really is, though.
1: 0572 says, Amazon says, my son is apparently my brother and I have a Toyota CHR. This one says, mine just says I'm an alcoholic. Here's what mine says. My About You says about me on Amazon. It says I read science fiction literature extensively, likely collects wall art with street art aesthetic.
2: That is all that's true.
1: Operates RC cars as a hobby, collects
2: wow.
1: Marvel memorabilia.
2: Okay. Wow.
1: It knows so much.
4: I don't love this at all.
1: It knows so much.
2: In case you have an Amazon account and you would like to know how to get there, you open up your Amazon on your app. You click on the little person down there.
1: Yeah.
2: You click on account, scroll down a bit, click on shopping preferences, and then when you go all the way to the bottom, you will find about you, and it will tell you everything they know about you.
1: You love Flamin' Hot Cheetos.
2: Which is a lot, apparently.
4: I don't even let, like, my apps track my stuff. Like, when you pull up HBO Max and it says, would you like to share the
1: you
4: content?
1: You don't understand, though. Even and if I'm you like, click nah. that, they're, I don't, I think all that's garbage. I think that's all facade. If they want it, they'll get it. They don't need your permission.
4: Well, if
1: this is America in 2026, they'll just take it.
4: They do need my permission because it's my account that I'm paying them money for, so they have to give me a little bit of discretion.
1: But on paper, yes. But again, corporations don't care.
2: Yeah, I was going to say, I don't trust corporations to
1: not
2: do the
1: at
2: right
1: all.
2: Thing.
4: Well, you guys are willingly doing it. I'm fighting the fight.
2: That's okay. Not true. Every time they ask me about my cookie preferences, I always say, decline. You're yeah. not getting my cookies. Right.
1: I always say the same thing, too.
4: My cookies are none of your business.
1: Why does that happen? Every website I go to, I've got to accept cookies.
2: Because it used to not do that.
4: I think there was, it used to just do it automatically, like you're saying this does. But then I believe there was a big... like there was a bunch of litigation about it, wasn't there? And then
2: and then
4: it became law that they had to disclose when they were planting cookies into your devices. And yeah. So that's why you get so many pop-ups now.
2: I don't want your cookies.
1: 9720 says, I checked my About You section on Amazon. Amazon thinks I own a Chevy Silverado. I've never owned any Chevy GMC at all.
2: That's interesting.
1: Fat Thor says, I just checked out Laura's profile and it definitely says loves meals for one. I don't know if that's true. Laura will eat meals for two people, actually.
2: That is actually, that's true.
5: 6:30 a.m., your alarm goes off. 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

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Casey found himself in this exact situation. The hospital in the elevator with someone crying. We'll tell you what he did coming up next. It's Tanner, Lauren, and Casey.

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1: It's Tanner, Laura, and Casey.
0: All right, so Casey the other day found himself in an elevator. Where were you at?
2: I was up at the hospital.
0: Oh, that's right. Checking out your mom.
2: Yeah.
0: How's she doing, by the way?
2: She's doing all right, man. We're baby stepping our way out of there. So slowly but surely.
0: So you were trapped in an elevator with somebody, and you didn't know this person.
2: No.
0: And what happened?
2: Well, it was a short ride, so I wasn't necessarily trapped per se, but I did. It was just the two of us, right? So it wasn't like there was a host of people. But I get in the elevator, push my button. She gets in the elevator, just a quiet older lady. And I go, hey, where are you headed? And she barely answered what her floor was. And I went, oh, man, she's having a tough day.
0: Yeah.
2: And that sucks to see. And so I stand there and I'm going like, man, do I say something to her or do I not? Like, I don't know her. And I don't want to add to her bad day here, but she smelled like onions too. So I'm having this battle in my head of like, man, you really smell like onions. Also, you're wildly upset. And all I could think about was she's going back down and it's probably her husband that is having an issue.
0: Right.
2: Maybe he's still here. Maybe he's not. Maybe he's on the cusp of checking out. I don't know what's happening with her. But it was something significant, and I just had this.
0: So, what'd you do? Did you say anything?
2: Mental struggle. No, I debated for the two floors that I had, and ultimately did not say anything to her.
3: Wow.
2: But as you guys know, that's not like me. I'm typically the guy that will drum up a conversation.
0: Here's
2: with anybody.
0: The thing: I think location matters.
2: Yeah,
0: and if you see someone crying at a hospital, chances are it's like something you said. It's family member.
2: But it's also so none of your business.
0: It is none of your business.
3: Well, that's the whole thing. Like,
0: but if you're in public if I'm at the mall and I see somebody bawling their eyes out in the food court, I might, you know, if I'm close to them, I'm like, is everything okay? Do you need anything? Do you want me to call security or? The fact that she's at the hospital, you can likely chalk it up to.
3: You can read the room. It's like, okay, somebody she knows is not doing so.
0: I probably would have done the same thing in the hospital.
2: Yeah, also, but I mean, it's also, you're at a hospital, so it's like some of the most private stuff.
3: But like, what are you going to say? Oh, are you okay? What's wrong? Okay, you dumb. I'm at the hospital. What do you think is wrong?
0: Yeah, that's why at the hospital I probably wouldn't say
2: that. And I had two floors and a fast elevator to figure it out. Like, it all moved really quickly, but
0: like after, my husband of 47 years just died.
2: But after I left, I was just like, man, I really felt like I should have at least offered some sort of, you know, brightness.
0: Did you see somebody crying in public, like a stranger? Did you console them or did you just let them cry it out? You're like, I don't know that person. Let him just eat his Taco Bell with those
2: tears.
0: That's
2: right. I'm just going to look at my shoes.
0: Mm-hmm.
3: He's eating his feelings right now. Leave the guy alone.
2: It is. I mean, it is a little bit awkward too. But I mean, I was mostly just trying to put myself in her position and go like, what would you want? And I ultimately landed on, I'd probably want to be left alone.
3: Yeah. I agree with that.
0: Yeah.
2: But I feel bad. I love older people. Like I enjoy my time with older people and I love chopping it up with older people.
0: Go ahead. No, you go ahead.
2: Well, I was just going to say, and it's so like in my nature, it took a lot to not say anything.
0: Yeah.
3: Yeah.
0: Well, what about you? If you see a stranger crying in public, would you say something? Do you reach out and say, hey, are you all right? I at least want to know, like, are you okay? Do you need me to call a family member or
3: okay, but like, are you okay is like a crazy thing to ask when
0: but you're... But I think when a stranger asks you that question, you know what that means. Like, is everything all right? Do you need help? Yeah. Like assistance and something?
3: In that situation, I wouldn't, like, maybe getting off the elevator, I'd be like, hey, hope you're doing all right.
2: Yeah.
3: I'm thinking of you. Like, something that doesn't, like... I don't know, assume that you want to continue the conversation. You don't want to make it. Yeah, exactly.
0: Well, Case.
3: Hey, y'all, bag of bones.
2: Yeah, listen, y'all are old. This is the boat you're in.
3: Yeah.
2: Sorry.
0: Would you like to say something now in case she's listening to her?
2: Well, in the event that you're listening, ma'am, and I'm going to call you ma'am because I think that you're at the age that you would respect that sort of thing.
3: That's fair.
2: And listen, I'm sorry that you were having a tough day. I would have loved to give you a little shoulder squeeze and bought you a cup of coffee. And look through your purse.
3: Casey.
2: But I hope everything turned out okay and that was just a little rough patch and y'all made it through and he's home now.
3: Yeah. You know what? That's nice. Be like, can I get you a cup of tea or something?
2: Something. Oh, I mean, that's what you're there. You're killing time.
3: All right.
0: You could have walked her to her car or offered at least.
3: Jeez. Chivalry is dead, dude.
2: I mean, I should have offered her a piggyback ride if we're being honest.
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And coming up here around 9:30 this morning, another chance for you to score tickets to see Metallica and Raleigh. 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
1: It's Tanner, Laura, and Casey. And the other day, Casey found himself in an elevator with a woman who was crying, and he wasn't sure if he should say anything, like if he should console her or, you know, just leave it alone. Well, he ended up saying nothing, and, you know, people are debating now, was that the best decision? More of your calls and talk backs coming up next. It's Tanner, Laura, and Casey. Happy Monday.

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1: It's Tanner, Lauren, and Casey. And did you see somebody crying in public, like a stranger? Did you console them, or did you just let them cry it out?
2: I probably should have said something, but I just didn't feel like it was my place to say something.
1: You know, I wish you did, because you can cheer people up, and I'm sure she needed it, and you let her go without.
2: And I'm telling you, I felt like I missed the opportunity to do that, but I felt like it was so none of my business that I didn't feel like I had the right to ask her.
1: I think that's fair.
3: I'm trying to put myself in her shoes, because I have been that person who's crying in public. Like, more than I'd like to admit. Never really at the hospital, just in inappropriate places, like the bar or, you know, whatever. Mm. And I would really prefer that people just let me be. Like, I don't want people coming over me and trying to, okay? No, I'm having a moment. Let it pass. It'll be fine.
1: 4180 sent a text in and said, if I had tissues on me, I would offer some. I had to fly across the country to take my mom off of life support, and I probably would have been worse off if someone would have approached me.
3: Mm-hmm.
2: Yeah. Because it's fine while you're like holding it all in. As soon as you start trying to talk about it, that seems to ramp things up.
1: I definitely have cried in public before, and I can't remember a time. I just know that this has happened. I remember like looking at people, and they just would look away. Yeah. Like, I remember people not wanting anything to do with it.
2: Well, it's wildly awkward. You know what I mean? Like, it's also like, there's my position of like, do I invade your personal space here? And also like, man, once I get into that can of worms, is this going to be a 2 hours of listening to this person's problem?
3: I don't know. And I think about times that I've been crying in public, and it's like, you almost want people to notice, but then when they do, you're super embarrassed about it. Mm-hmm. Like, it's kind of like,
1: I'm such a sensitive little bitch. And I don't like it. It's because I was raised by all Southern women. There's no real men in my life. And they just babied me and told me I was special and handsome.
3: Yeah, but I also...
1: And I'm just a pansy because...
3: No, I also don't think that showing your emotions... I mean, maybe like try not to cry in public. That's something that I have tried to get better at in my life. But
1: I think my problem is I overshare.
3: Maybe. I mean, you do... You are an open book. I'll give you that much.
1: Not as open as you might think. I mean, like, I'm fairly open, but I have a lot of secrets.
3: The skeletons in the closet.
2: Lots of skeletons. Well, listen, sometimes there it doesn't feel like it in the moment, but later on in life, you realize, you know what? Maybe getting slapped around in public did something for me.
1: If you saw a stranger crying in public, what would you do? Would you console them? Would you ignore it? 7726 says, I'll laugh at them and make them feel super uncomfortable.
3: That's not very nice.
1: This person from 5530 says, how about just telling them to suck it up, bitch?
2: Listen, granny.
3: I prefer suck it up, buttercup.
1: We got some talkback messages coming into our iHeartRadio app.
4: I would say, I hope you have a better part of your day, and I'm praying for you and yours.
1: Yeah,
2: that is nice. A good call. I probably should have acknowledged something on the way out.
3: But yes, as you swiftly exit the elevator.
1: Like, hey, ma'am, I'm not sure what the problem is. I hope you're okay.
2: Yeah.
3: Yes.
1: Have the best day.
2: It was such a quick, you know, two-floor swoop that, I mean, I couldn't process it in real time, and I thought about it a lot after the fact.
3: For sure.
1: She said, hey, baby, give me some knuckles.
2: Yeah, right?
3: Knucks.
2: Like, I don't know. Look, man, life is tough, and it's just a struggle. And hospitals are so depressing, man.
1: Yeah. Food's pretty good, though. I like hospitals.
3: Oh, what? The green jello. Yum.
1: What, Lauren, before we go?
3: I was going to say, I just haven't spent much time in hospitals, which is a blessing, but they don't seem like very pleasant places to be.
1: If you saw a stranger crying in public, what would you do? Do you ignore it? You're like, I don't want anything to do with that. I got my own problems. Or would you console them?
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It's Tanner, Laura, and Casey. So an 80-year-old woman set up her own funeral. She's not dead yet, but she set up her own funeral just because she wanted to hear what people had to say, which is, of course, totally not weird and not crazy at all. We'll tell you all about it coming up next. It's Tanner, Laura, and Casey on The Fox.

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Guaranteed human.

0: 99.7 The Fox. It's Tanner, Laura, and Casey. Good morning. What about this? Would you, how do you want your funeral to go down? Do you want anything to do with it besides your body just being there? Do you want to help plan it before you die?
1: I don't want to plan it, but I would probably pay for it. I don't want my loved ones to be stuck with the responsibility, responsibility of.
0: Well, Shelby Neal, she's 80 years old. She staged her own funeral so she could hear what people would say about her while she was still alive.
1: I have honestly, the thought has crossed my mind so many times where it's like, man, I wish I could be at my own funeral because
0: just to see what
1: I
0: want
1: to see who cries.
0: Yeah, is anybody? But you might be really upset and go to your funeral and see nobody crying, some people not there that you expected to be there.
2: People high-fiving. Yeah. Everybody
1: like, finally.
2: On their phones.
0: But like, yeah, I think it might be disappointing to see. I think it'd be better to just be dead and to wonder and never know.
1: Well, I mean, good.
0: Because and just hope that they did something awesome.
1: Yeah.
0: Shot a cannon or something?
2: I do like the one video I saw. I think it was an Irish guy. He had passed away and recorded a bunch of stuff before he died that played out of the casket. Like, I'm in here. No, let me out. I don't want to go in the ground.
0: I want to do something like that. I think it would be hilarious. And I've been saying this for 20 plus years that I would love to have a roast comic at my funeral.
2: Oh, yeah.
0: And to roast me, to roast my family, to make it fun.
2: Yeah. No, I agree with that. I mean, getting people laughing is always, especially in a moment like that, is always good. One of the Monty Python guys passed away, and John Cleese got up there and basically was roasting him. And it changed the entire mood. Like, everybody was very somber, and all of a sudden, everybody's laughing. And I think that's what they would have wanted anyhow.
0: Totally. Yeah. I'd want the funeral to reflect the person. So maybe, you know, if they're not very funny, you know, I suppose you could pull back on that. But if they're silly and goofy and this is what they would be doing.
1: As cliche as it is, I really do like the celebration of life.
3: I want them to like position my body on a riding lawnmower and put it on one of those turntables.
0: Yeah.
3: You know, one of those fancy things where you walk in and the body's just hanging out. Posed.
2: Like where you're spinning around and
0: like a display is some sort of display. Yeah.
3: Some sort of light show would be cool too.
2: Sort of like the old auto shows back in the 60s.
1: Yes.
2: You have a model standing next to it showing off the new car, but it would just be your dead body.
0: Yeah.
1: I want a disco ball hanging above my body.
0: Above your body?
1: Yeah.
0: I wouldn't mind having a little bit of involvement in my funeral. Yeah, scheduling like the comedian.
1: That doesn't surprise me about
0: maybe
1: you.
0: Maybe a band. I don't know. One of those things where you like can wear a Velcro suit and jump on the wall and stick to it.
1: Oh, that'd be so fun.
0: Just have some fun at my funeral.
2: Yeah, but it should be your body. Like, everybody can take turns just launching your dead body at the wall.
1: Yeah, we need like a catapult.
2: Yeah.
0: Yeah, all right.
2: And they can win tickets to Journey or something like that if they get you to stick.
0: Well, 80 years old, and she decided to plan her own funeral.
3: So did she stage her death?
0: I don't think it was like that.
1: I don't think so, because isn't that quite against the law?
0: I'm pretty sure that is.
2: I'm sure she told everybody, this is a fake funeral. I just want to see what you're going to say about me.
0: Here, actually, let's hear.
2: Because that'd be pretty cruel if you're like.
0: Let's hear from her directly. This is from Inside Edition.
4: This woman is delivering a heartfelt eulogy at a funeral. She's pointing in the direction of the coffin and the dearly departed. Now, get ready for this. She's actually talking about herself. That's right. The woman at the podium is the same woman in the white coffin as depicted in the photo. Her name is Shelby Neal. She's 80.
0: And she's out of her mind.
1: Yeah. I feel like that's super weird. To talk at your own funeral.
0: Yeah.
4: To experience,
0: I mean, the ego you must have.
4: Yeah. Experience what her funeral would be like so she could hear what people thought of her. There was even an obituary.
5: I did have some moments where I was just like, oh, this is a little bit too much.
6: I had some people asking me, was I crazy?
0: Yeah, you are.
6: I told them, yeah.
0: Mm-hmm. At least you know it. But now that they've done it, like when she does die, it's like, we've already did all that. Can we just replay the one we already did?
3: No, but this time we can say what we wanted to say the first time.
1: Exactly.
7: From the disgust.
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Rocktober continues on the Fox. Yep, all month you got a chance to see Metallica in Raleigh on June 2nd. Here is this hour's keyword. It is lightning. All right, shoot us a talkback message right now through our iHeartRadio app. Once you have the Fox streaming, say the word lightning into the microphone, and you could score free tickets.

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1: And if you follow a lot of stand-up comedians on the internet or podcasts, you may recognize comedian Chris DiStefano. Well, he is in the building. Comedian Chris DiStefano. We'll talk to him coming up next. It's Tanner, Lauren, Casey. Happy Monday.

0: 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It's Tanner, Laura, and Casey. And please welcome to the show comedian Chris DiStefano.
1: That's it. Tanner, Lauren, Casey.
0: You're a very handsome man, dude.
1: I appreciate. You want to hang out?
0: Let's hang out, bro.
1: I would.
0: Yeah. I think you'll do just fine. I don't know if you're single.
2: He's
0: or
2: married. I already noticed the ring, obviously.
1: Okay. Yeah. Married.
0: Lauren,
1: married to a lovely Latina woman.
0: Oh, okay. So yeah. You can't say anything or you're going to get a shoe to the head. Yeah. I date a Latina girl as well.
1: Really?
0: And she will.
1: Dude.
0: She don't play.
1: Come to the support groups Tuesdays and Thursdays. White guys dating Latinas.
0: Yeah.
1: Yeah.
0: But I feel like if you weren't single, if you were single, you'd probably do okay in New York where you live, right?
1: Yeah. I think, I am happier, I'm happier having a wife and kids, and it's just crazy out there. Yeah. So, because I know me, if I was single, I just know, like, it would be a lot of guys, yeah.
0: Clapping cheeks here to New York.
1: I would be having a lot of unprotected sex with men. So that's just what it is. I would just be, I'd be out there. And so now it's nice to know, listen, and here's the thing with my wife. She's great. And there are times when, we get into arguments or whatever and she pulls a knife on me, but I'm still safer with her than I would be out in these streets.
0: Yeah, that's true.
1: And she's lefty, so it's nice to, I do my MMA training, my boxing training, and she's really pushed me to be able to know how to defend myself because for years she was just getting ones past me, hitting me.
0: Dude, Allie will pop me in the back of the head.
1: Good.
2: What?
0: Just pop me one.
2: She's like 4'11". How's she going to reach?
1: Yeah,
0: I think that's why, because she's so tiny. She thinks
1: she could get the ground reaction force and really rev it up.
3: Yeah, I learned early on, you use your children as a shield.
1: 100%. Well, the problem is I have daughters, so they hit me too. Okay. So she uses them as, they are also get mad at me. It's like my wife and daughters are there, because they're all like Latina women and they just get smaller and smaller. But my little one is the most angry. So it's like a Russian doll of just angry and angry little Puerto Rican girls.
0: But you wouldn't change it for the world, nice. Right?
1: No, come on. I mean, at some point, also too with the algorithm and every, like, we all just want it to stop. Like, I don't want any more.
0: Yeah.
1: I feel like everything on the algorithm and everything in every city is health and wellness and, being present. And everybody I talk to seems like they're getting worse.
0: Well, because the internet is making us worse. We think it's, like social media, I think, is making us worse. Internet's probably not making us terrible. But like social media makes us mean and jealous.
1: Yeah.
2: That's true.
1: It's a comparison tool.
0: Yeah,
1: Teddy Roosevelt said comparison is a thief of joy. Man was right. Yeah. I love Teddy Roosevelt as a president.
0: That's my favorite.
1: And Teddy Roosevelt is the one who gave us Puerto Rico. So thank you, Mr. Roosevelt. Yeah.
0: Thank you,
1: for
0: Mr.
1: giving
0: Roosevelt.
1: Me my family.
0: Exactly.
1: That I can't deport.
2: You
1: can't deport them. They're illegal U.S. citizens.
2: Your entire family to Teddy Roosevelt.
1: To Teddy Roosevelt and the quotes. So for me, I'm just like, dude. But dude, I like, everybody's a little gay here, just like me.
2: Oh, truly,
1: you know what I mean? Truly. Everybody's like, dude, I'm tucked back.
0: Like,
1: right
0: how
1: now.
0: Much? Like, are you 2% gay?
1: Am I 2% gay? More than that, I would say.
0: I'm probably like a 6 or 7 gay.
1: No, I'm definitely double digits.
3: Oh, I'm like 40%. I got bills.
1: Yeah, definitely double digits. I'm at this. Here's how I would describe myself. I would say that I've never done anything with a guy, and I probably most likely never will.
0: Yeah.
1: But I would say I have sex with women, but I fall in love with men. That's how I describe myself.
0: I have
1: a nice conversation with a guy, really get connected. We're talking about history, books he's read. And then I'll go have sex with my wife.
2: You know what?
1: Is that okay?
2: I really appreciate a man like that, because it's like, you got to go out and have your bromances.
1: Yeah.
2: You know what I mean? Like, I think it's very important.
1: Yeah, sometimes too when I'm talking to, other women, platonically, I can't relax because I'm because if then I start to connect with her, I'm like, oh, my wife's going to find out. My wife's in my head. I know she has like some type of device in me.
0: Yeah, right.
1: So I'm just like, I can't do this. But a guy can fully relax and just be like, dude, let's talk about Marcus Aurelius. That's what I really want to talk about. And then I'll start to get an erection. I'll call my wife.
3: Yeah. You're like, baby,
1: which I think is right. That's good.

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Metallica, Raleigh in our sights. Oh, yeah, about 10:30, your next chance to be there for their M72 tour next year. It's happening right here on The Fox.

Happy Monday. And, well, it's not a victory Monday. It's not a, hey, oh, we lost Monday. No, the Panthers had the bye week yesterday, so that was good. And we watch everything in the NFC South. So the Falcons lose last night. That was a heck of a game. Another game yesterday that ends in a tie, but unlike the Commanders, who committed the most costly blunder in many times, many moons in the NFL, the Falcons just flat out lost. So there's more breathing room for us. So that's good news. And the Bucs are still way back there. And the Saints, well, they lost too. These are all good things on a Monday. Coming off a bye week, it's 99.7 The Fox.

0: 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You ready to go see Metallica, Carter Finley Stadium next year? It happens in Raleigh, and it's June. 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

0: 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We get ready for more cash here just after 11 o'clock. Week number 2 out of 6 weeks of these chances to win yourself a grand. 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Someone who put in the 10 o'clock hour keyword is going to see their cell phone light up here at 11. If it's anything like no caller ID, potential spam, any one of those things, you've got to answer it if you want to win the money.
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Chase Briscoe is rolling. Another win this weekend. Bank of America 400. Of course, Bubba Wallace involved in that crash that left everybody going, ugh, but he walks away. I mean, the safety procedures, protocols they do in these cars today, and these guys taking these hits. Something else. Blacks

0: Aerosmith put those dates on sale this weekend with their Aerosmith and Friends shows. Now, the thing is, those shows are sold out. So the only way to buy in now is getting yourself secondhand tickets and everything else. But what does it lead to? Why the last minute announcement? What is this all going to become? Because it's not being billed as a farewell show, even though it feels like a lot of what Black Sabbath did. Not really, because no one's going, ah, this is it. This is where we're going to hang it up. Is this where they decide to go do a residency, maybe in Vegas or multiple cities around the planet? We don't know. But it looks like a good test for Steven Tyler and the ability of the band to play full concerts again. So we shall wait and see. Keep your eyes on our rock news, 99.7thefox.com or any of our socials.
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0: 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And the fake news story, you're like, oh, yeah, that could be completely legit. I mean, that's where we are, right? Like, you remember what it just used to be, Florida man? And now it's like Flora America. I mean, it's insane, but it's a good laugh. It's a great way to start a day. Plus, it's tickets. 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

1984, thanks to Van Halen having them open that tour and David Lee Roth getting the rest of the band to listen to a demo cassette of them. The rest is history. It's Lunchtime Loudness. These are the songs you've picked for the hour. Todd Stills, you've got your Dire Straits Money for Nothing. Thanks for rocking us in Pineville on the Fox.

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Don Felder wrote the guitar parts and the lyrics.

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0: Somebody's about to win $1,000. 99.7 The Fox Big Rig. 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

Yet another Go Find Yourself keyword just before Alice Cooper. Make sure, if you didn't get it, I'll give it to you later again in the hour. Before we get to any of that, we've still got a Rocktober win coming up here about 1:30 for this band right here, Metallica, who heads to Raleigh next June playing Carter Finley Stadium. So make sure to be with me right about the bottom of the hour to get the keyword, put it in through the red talkback mic. Good luck from the Fox.

0: thanks to our good friends at Horn Heating and Air. It is your chance to be on the road with Metallica. Are you ready to go? It's 99.7 The Fox. It's Rocktober. Here is what you do. Take this keyword that I'm about to give you, puppets, and send that in via the red talkback mic right now. That's puppets, the red talkback mic. Send it in. Once you've done it, you're good. Now, you can do it every time we give you a keyword. This is not an enter once and don't enter again. Just keep rocking the talkback mic.
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So be ready for it. Meantime, Shut Up and Rock continues on the job of the Fox and AC/DC with the big rig.

0: 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And then right here at 2 o'clock, the cash center makes the call. It's going to show up something weird like private caller, potential spam, any one of those things. Just remember, it is the most important call of your Monday to take.
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105.7 The Fox. Last weekend, it was the win against Detroit for the Panthers. This weekend, I went back to Minnesota to marry some of my friends, and flight got delayed. I didn't get home till about 3 a.m. last night. So last week, it was the Panthers, and I'm cool with that. This weekend was Delta Airlines, and I'm not as thrilled with them. It's 99.7 The Fox. You'll be thrilled if you win $1,000, though. Chance to win after Nirvana.

0: 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It's E-White. 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Again, your keyword is black. Good luck.
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0: be in football shape soon. And that's crazy thinking about Tarik Wharton, who's been dealing with a neck injury for quite some time. And then Taylor Moten, who over the summer had a pulmonary embolism. He's lucky to be alive, let alone playing football again. It's a beautiful thing. Jalen Coker, they're going to evaluate him over the next couple days. Hopefully he'll be ready for Philadelphia this weekend. Of course, it's your Carolina Panthers who are in sole possession of first place after the Bucs won, the Saints lost, and the Falcons lost. Yes, they are first place in the NFC South. Of course, Philly on Sunday. Catch it all right here on 99.7 The Fox. And that is your athlete alert.
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We're feeling gluttonous here on 99.7 The Fox. An embarrassment of riches, an excess. Not only getting you Metallica, but of course, $1,000 every single hour. Your shot to win right after Pearl Jam.

One of the more underrated albums from the great Fleetwood Mac turns 47 today. We'll get into that coming up in two songs on 99.7 The Fox.

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2: You know, it's one of those albums that I think a lot of people don't put as much credit towards as it should. Fleetwood Mac's Tusk came out on this day in 1979, and it gets forgotten about for a couple reasons. Number one, it was the follow-up to Rumors, which is renowned as Fleetwood Mac's best album. It was also the last album Stevie Nicks was on prior to going off on her solo career. Obviously, she would still do music with Fleetwood Mac, but Tusk is like the sandwich between, or the meat of the sandwich between Rumors and Belladonna. And so sometimes it gets forgotten about, but it was experimental and different and cool in its own just unique way. So it's only right we give it some love. And the title track really exemplifies what this album's all about. Again, Tusk on 99.7 The Fox. That is your crate dive today.

0: unique, it was different, it was the follow-up to Rumors, and it was the prequel to Stevie Nicks' Belladonna, an album that gets forgotten about quite a bit with Fleetwood Mac. 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They're going to be back around coming up next June in Raleigh. If you want to be there, your chance to win coming up right around 3:50.
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0: to Lisa over in Concord, going to be going out to Trans-Siberian Orchestra, courtesy of Rock Roulette. 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

ready to watch some football over at Clutch Kitchen and Poor House. He has a little watch party with our friends at Miller Lite. Your chance to win your way down to Tampa as well. See the Panthers play the Bucks. It's the

Whether it came with leather pants or flannel, we play it. 99.7 The Fox. 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

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Guaranteed human.

to some other positives from this weekend for you Carolina Panthers. Yes, this is all without playing a game. We'll get into it coming up in two songs with Athlete Alert on 99.7 The Fox.

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1: Well, let's start out by talking about the injuries on this Panthers team and the positive news that Dave Canales gave regarding two guys who have not even seen the field yet this year, Turk Wharton and Taylor Moten. He is opening up the window for both of them to start practicing and actually getting football practice in, which is huge, meaning they should be in football shape soon. And that's crazy thinking about Turk Wharton, who's been dealing with a neck injury for quite some time, and then Taylor Moten, who over the summer had a pulmonary embolism. He's lucky to be alive, let alone playing football again. It's a beautiful thing. Jalen Coker, they're going to evaluate him over the next couple days. Hopefully, he'll be ready for Philadelphia this weekend. Of course, it's your Carolina Panthers who are in sole possession of first place after the Bucs won, the Saints lost, and the Falcons lost. Yes, they are first place in the NFC South. Of course, Philly on Sunday. 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And that is your Athlete Alert.
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Rock from the 70s, 80s, and 90s.

getting out of here. Coach's show up next. Dave Canales getting ready for Panthers and Eagles this weekend. First glimpse of how he's feeling, what he's thinking after the bye week in 10 minutes. It's the Fox.

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3: The gift of the early bye week, first off, we have a bunch of guys that are nicked up that's going to buy us a little bit of time to get them back and get them ready. Schematically, you usually have like a thought about what we're going to be really good at, and some of that's true, some of it isn't. Some of it, through four games, you say, we spend a lot of time on these things and they're not really producing for us. Having the early bye week allows us to have that fresh picture of things that are really struggling, we need to move on. We now have an opportunity as a staff to really dive into what those things are.
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4: Welcome into Panther Talk, presented by Firehouse Subs, the official sub of the Carolina Panthers. It is Monday. Bye week is over. Anish Shroff, Jim Zocchi, Eugene Robinson, Panthers head coach Dave Canales. This past week felt like it was the week of Bryce Young. For you, what was it like to see him have that moment, have that week? I know there's still a whole season to go, but given his journey, what was that like from your vantage point?
5: It's just the next step in the progression of owning what's his to own, the concepts, the team, leadership, continuous growth, what means the most to him, which is, you know, to pursue this thing, how good can I become? And that's what I feel from Bryce. That's his pursuit and his ability to handle adversity, his ability to handle success. And while all these things are happening, all that's true, I know what Bryce is focused on. He's focused on the Philadelphia Eagles. He's focused on the things that he's getting from the coaches right now after a week of self-scout and things that we can improve on. And that's got to be the focus, you know. And all of us are connected on one goal, one mission, which is to win this division, win the first championship first, creating championship habits and championship preparation. And that's what's been happening. And so we have a chance here to step back in to shore up some things, to hone in on the stuff that's been working, and try to improve some things that might need a little bit of attention. And so I know that's where his focus will be. I'm so glad that he's getting the recognition for the progress that's happened. And while that part is special, it's got nothing to do with this week. And so we're back to work.
6: So Coach, oftentimes when the bye week comes, it's typically a blessing. How did you guys spend your bye week, and how much has this bye week been able to help you guys?
5: First of all, to address that, right, a critical time for a bunch of guys coming back and guys that didn't start off on the roster initially, Taylor Moten, Turk Wharton, Trevor Achane, some guys that are coming back to us, you know, and then some guys that are nicked up a little bit that just bought themselves an extra week to get healthy, you know, and see if we can get them back out there. And we're talking about Monroe Freeling, Jalen Phillips, you know, Jalen Coker, who missed the Sunday night game. But those guys continuing to progress can really help us. From an X's and O's standpoint, an opportunity for us to sit down together as an offense, really focus in on the run game. How do we make this thing consistent week in and week out, finding ways to be successful in that? We had some great conversations there without going into much detail, but the nature of it was, what do we need to start, stop, continue? What do we need to start doing more? What do we need to just stop doing because this hasn't been productive? And what do we need to continue doing that is really working? You know, So those conversations happen on the defensive side, you know, with the improvement against the run that's happened. A group of guys just learning how to play with each other and being able to identify. We didn't really change a lot schematically to be able to do it. We just had guys really committed to the fundamentals and principles of how we were trying to execute it with a couple of wrinkles. And then certainly, you know, with the rush plan and being able to be effective, you know, against a really talented Jared Goff and that group right there. And they still made their plays. You know, there were still opportunities there, and there's things to grow from. And then just challenges the special teams unit. What I truly believe, when we can become a really solid return team on kickoff return and punt return, this is the best unit in football because our coverage units are spectacular. And that showed up on film, the way that Tracy is creative with how he deploys those amazing coverage players. It's been really cool to watch, but I want to tie the whole thing together so that we can continue to ascend into the group I believe it could be.
7: You talked about all three phases there in that answer, with the injuries hampering all three of those and other guys elevating up. What's that been like trying to juggle the roster? I know you're talking about getting some guys healthy back, but having played through that a little bit, does that give you more confidence about the depth and these guys really, you can make them starters in a given week?
5: It's exciting to talk about the depth that Dan has really built for this team where guys can step in and play meaningful football. Kind of like we talked about going into the game, it's about opportunity. I'm also excited about the opportunity to get some guys we were counting on, you know, from the beginning to get those guys back into the fold as we've been battling to build this foundation of consistency and solid football and process and all those things. And then we get these guys who have been sitting there waiting, you know, I mean, even just, I know they're weeks away, but like watching JC, Mike, and Jonathan Brooks on the sideline just pacing and just like, man, I wish I could be out there right now. But there's good stuff happening, and we have some amazing players that are going to be coming back to us over the next couple of weeks that we're excited about.
4: Dave, one thing we've noticed, you guys have been really good out of 12 personnel, and having somebody like Waller who creates a lot of conflict for the defense, what has that allowed you to do out of those double tight end heavy sets?
5: You know, it's Darren, but then it's also Tommy and Mitch and their versatility, being able to spot play those guys in different areas. That allows Darren to come in and fit kind of a unique role. And for Brad, you know, just the amazing way that he's tied in the run game with the pass game out of condensed looks and spread looks, you know, and all of a sudden you split Darren out there, you might as well consider it three wides. And if a team goes to nickel, all of a sudden you get him an advantage in the run game. So I love that. I love the versatility. I love the fact that teams have to play us by the way that we're attacking.
6: And Coach, I want to go flip on the defense side of the ball. One thing I thought you guys did extremely well against Goff is that you kept him boxed in, that there was a guy in his face. He has to throw through these windows because there's people in his face. When you look at a guy like Jalen Hurts that's coming up, a guy who can get out of the pocket, what becomes the emphasis on taking care of Jalen Hurts?
5: Yeah, it goes back to that rush plan, right? And we talked about this, you know, in the last couple of weeks and just some opportunities that some quarterbacks have taken advantage of, extending plays, you know, beyond the normal timing of it and the stress that puts on your coverage units. And the rush group, they got to be working together, whether you're rushing four or five. They got to be really disciplined about their lanes to make sure that we can mitigate some of that escapability, especially with Jalen, who's going to try to extend plays when he can. So the guys got to work together. They got to have discipline. And there's a selflessness that's required where you may feel like you have a win on this angle, but gosh, you're going to open up a lane. And so you have to recontain. And the guys made huge strides this past week in terms of just being able to do that. So that's something we can continue to build off of.
6: I just got chill bumps because that reminds me of my times when we tell our defensive, just stay outside, man. Just stay outside when you're talking about that, because it is truly 1/11th and you got to do your job. And sometimes you think that you can go in and beat a guy inside, but it's, you know, it's problematic to the defense.
5: Absolutely. Rush to the depth of the quarterback, and then you got to recontain.
7: Is there anything unique coming out of the bye week? Obviously, the rest is great, but making sure the guys are at, you know, 100% energy-wise. And then, I'm not talking about Philadelphia in particular, but when you're the team coming overseas back and you got to play a game, how difficult is that for them to kind of get their legs back too, coming back from London?
5: Yeah, there are challenges. You know, we've made that trip before, and it really just hits you in the early parts of the week to get that recovery that you need, get back on your rhythms for sleep, certainly, and nutrition and all those things. So there are some challenges that way. There's also challenges coming out of the bye week, although they can be really good. So we're going to get after it tomorrow. They had nice workouts today. We'll get after it tomorrow at our practice and try to get our guys back into football mode and just knock off some of the rust for a couple of days, not being out on the grass with the recovery day, and then finish your week like normal. So got to take advantage of these moments and got to have the ability to lock back into the process that led to the success against the Lions. It was the best week of practice we've had. Mm. Can we return to that kind of communication? Can we return to that kind of focus and that detail all the way through the week? And it's a great feeling when you show up on Sunday and you know you're ready and you can just go out there and let it rip.
4: And Dave, there's certain guys who have had to be ready maybe faster than you wanted, but Will Lee, for example, getting that start, playing essentially the whole game against Detroit, when you kind of went back and watched the film, what was your evaluation of a young player thrust into a big role probably sooner than everyone expected?
5: Fearless, taking his shots when they were available, showing up physically, you know, making plays. I think it was Atlanta, you know, kind of a double move, bit on the short route, recovered, yeah. Knocked the ball down late, you know, not that moment right there. Hey, this is, you know, end of half type of situation. But at the same time, it talks about the nature of this guy. He's aggressive. He's not afraid of the opportunity. He's not afraid of what's in front of him, but he's going to go. He's going to take his shot. And that's what is required, man. Fail forward fast. And that's kind of the mentality that I've seen Will take. He needs to continue on that path. He will learn the lessons he needs to, but let's not wait. Let's not wait around and just let things happen to you. Let's figure it out and then we can fix it from there.
4: In the same token, what about Zachy Wheatley?
5: Unbelievable tackler, great football sense. Gets out there, looks comfortable, takes great angles. His play entry, you know, just talking about playing from the back half and entering into a run or a short pass. His play entry is just, he just has an innate ability to be able to put himself in position to make the plays. And what I can't wait to see is he's got great hands. I can't wait to see him get his hands on the ball, like really... Really amazing.
4: Eugene's
5: catcher.
4: Love language, right?
7: Oh, yeah, absolutely.
5: And so, and it'll come. It'll come, but it's going to come with study. It's going to come with being in the right place at the right time, and he'll make that play.
6: And that's what Nick Scott can help, too, because he brings communication, but he's in the right position.
5: Absolutely. And Nick is modeled for Lathan and for Zig Wheatley. The type of communication it takes to be excellent. Saw it firsthand last week coming back to us in the Lions week with all of the different pass concepts, the fast motions that happen at the snap, changing pass strength, all these different things. He's got to say so many things. He has to rehearse it. It's like playing quarterback. You have to rehearse, I say this, and then when he motions over here, I need to quickly tell this guy this and then tell the far side this is happening so they can use their tools and they can be on the same page. Nobody does that better than Nick Scott. These guys get to watch it happen in front of them, and it makes the whole group stronger.
7: All right, so last game you talked about championship moments and how it felt like a playoff game with a home crowd on a Sunday night against Detroit. Now you go to one of the toughest venues at Philadelphia. So two things, what's it like going into a venue like that? And also when you face the Nick Sirianni team, what do you get when you face the Eagles?
5: Yeah, you got to love it, right? You got to love the atmosphere and environment. It makes my sell easy as a head coach. You know what type of fan base we're going into. You're aware. They are diehard Eagles fans, and it's a beautiful environment to play in. And I've had I've been lucky enough to have played there about three times and maybe four. But the opportunities to be able to go into that environment for the guys to understand, hey, it's just us. We're all we have right here in this huddle before we come out of the tunnel. When we go into the locker room, when we're out there on the field, we're all we got. We got to stick together. We got to communicate. And at the end of the day, you got to be able to focus and just do your job, regardless of the environment. Another great championship opportunity. What can you expect out of a Nick Sirianni football team? Just really good football, great situational awareness, great decision making in terms of fourth down, go for it type of situations, end of half, end of game, all those types of things, and a really fundamental group. You can tell what he cares about by what it looks like on the field. And we expect to see the Eagles at their best. You know, I know they've had a couple of rough weeks, and to lose the way they did in London, you know, that can really, start a fire under you and create the urgency it needs to take that next step. We expect to get their best shot on Sunday.
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5: Absolutely. Free flying.
4: Free flying, indeed.
7: Featherless.
4: Sometimes two of them. He's Dave Canales. 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
4: Back here on Panther Talk with Jim Zocchi and Eugene Robinson. Anish Shroff, Panthers off the bye. They go to Philadelphia on Sunday to take on the Eagles. Philly has lost three in a row. A couple of close losses in there. Jacksonville and London. They fell to L.A., a game that they looked like they had. And then their first two wins, Washington and Tennessee, barely escaped in those two. So we'll see what kind of Eagles team we get. They're going to be banged up, but... You know, the story this past week has been Bryce Young, and rightly so. He had arguably the best game we've seen him play on Sunday night against Detroit, and then he was everywhere. He was getting his flowers. He was the guest picker for College Game Day. When I look at his career journey and where he is right now, and he's put together a pretty incredible four-game stretch, you give Bryce a ton of credit for coming back from a tough rookie season, coming back from a benching, working, building toward this. But from an organizational standpoint, Jim, this is an organizational win because we're watching games Sunday during the bye week. And you look at Cam Ward, right? Two offensive coordinators in 2 years. C.J. Stroud, who was ahead of Bryce after his rookie season, that's flip-flop now. And C.J. Stroud, third offensive coordinator in 4 years. The Vikings dumped J.J. McCarthy after a very short period of time. You look at somebody like Brock Purdy. He's been with Kyle Shanahan throughout. Jordan Love, same system throughout. And it's so easy in this day and age to take the external noise and the external perceptions and make internal decisions off of them. The Panthers didn't do that. They didn't let Twitter be their general manager or their athletic director, as you see in some colleges. And they said, no, we got to trust the process. We're going to keep him in the same system. And that's allowed him to grow. And I think from ownership down to the front office, down to the coaching staff, and obviously to Bryce, to me, his success right now is an organizational win.
7: Absolutely. And I think conversely, if he hadn't shown it and hadn't played the way he has, they would have moved off of it because they also don't say, well, we spent this on that. You're a first round pick. I mean, they'll play the Jalen Cokers of the world. It doesn't matter that you weren't drafted, whatever the case may be. They'll put the best players out there. So he's earned it, is what I'm saying through all of that. And you're right, there's a long list of quarterbacks who've not made it, some where the jury is still out. But Bryce is off to a phenomenal start, and hopefully it just continues down that path right now. And the other thing, you know, you talk about trying to find that quarterback, Eugene, is, as we know, you have to throw a lot of resources at the opportunity to try to take a quarterback like you did with C.J. Stroud or Bryce Young or whatever the case may be. And then when you do miss, you've lost all those resources to build your roster. And so it's very important that when you do take a big swing at it, that you hit it correctly, or at least mostly correctly, because now you've taken away from the left tackle you could have got, or the safety you could have got, you know, whatever position that you've given away. So it makes it twofold in that way, where you find the guy, but also now you can build around him the players that he needs to work with.
6: So losing a DJ Moore and picking up a McMillan or a Jalen Coker evens out. It evens out because he's like, we got Bryce. He said to almost the world, look, I'm going to show you how good I am. And the fact that he has a really good handle on this offense, that he commands this offense extremely well, he's like a coach on the field. And I don't say that lightly. It's like he's challenging Coach Canales or Coach Isaac and knowing what they want to go, what they want to win with, what they want to get done. And he's getting it done. I watch him every single time when we're here in Baker Mayfield Stadium. When the guys are going out, he's high-fiving them, being the last guy out. The last guy out. I'm like, that means this young man cares about the team.
4: He did that the week after he got benched.
6: Yes.
4: And I remember when he got benched 2 years ago, it was before that Raiders game, he's the first guy out in practice. Mm-hmm. Nothing about him fundamentally changed. And he's now changing the narrative twofold. One, for the last couple of years, there was this idea that, well, he needs to be surrounded in a perfect ecosystem to thrive. He needs to have this and he needs to have this. Well, against the Lions in the first four games of the season, things have not been perfect. The receiving core has been decimated by injuries. The offensive line has been a mash unit for the most part. Jonathan Brooks goes out with a long-term injury. He's now had to elevate everybody. You lose two corners, so now there's more pressure on the offense to score because your defense is missing some key pieces. He's now shown, hey, I can be the guy who brings everybody up. The second part of that is when you look at this coaching staff and what they've been able to do with Canales and Harold Goodwin and Brad Idzik, they've really done a really strong job of building the offense around what he does well. People always say system quarterback like it's a bad thing. Joe Montana was a system quarterback. He didn't have the biggest arm. So what did Bill Walsh and George Seifert do? They put together an offense that highlighted his accuracy,
6: West Coast
4: acumen,
6: yes,
4: short passes, hitting guys in stride, yards after catch. Tom Brady was in the same offense for pretty much his entire time in New England, and they just added on to it, right? Yeah, they changed the play callers and the coordinators, but it was the same offense and the same language. And we're seeing a guy now who, you know, year one under Canales, it's Spanish 101, right? You're learning the basics. Yes, you have a new play caller now. It's Spanish 301, though. Still the same language, and he knows it, and he can adapt to it, and he's learning the nuances of it.
6: And was it cool to hear MVP, MVP, MVP? I'm just saying.
12: And it's not wrong. I mean, I know it's early in the year, but if you're going to yell it, I mean, he's one of the guys you should be yelling it at right now.
6: You should be yelling it for, indeed.
4: At the quarter mark of the season, he is prominent in that conversation. Our fans were on point with that. Marco's Pizza, a proud partner of the Carolina Panthers, is serving up handcrafted pizzas all season long. 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
18: Since we're headed back to Philadelphia, we thought who better to talk to than the original voice of the Carolina Panthers, Bill Rozinski, about the most famous Panthers trip to Philadelphia, January 18th, 2004, the NFC Championship game won by the Panthers 14-3 that launched them to Super Bowl 38. And Bill, just before we get into Eddie, like setting you up for something specific, when I say that sentence and that paragraph to you, what kind of comes to your mind first when thinking back about that time?
22: Well, I'll tell you a couple of things right away. One, of course, we were coming off the ex-clown double OT win over St. Louis. So I think all of us were riding a high over that win. And I remember the week going into the championship game, the Panthers telling, you know, a lot of families were going to go. They said, don't wear any Panther stuff in the stadium because of how nasty the fans could be. And I'm thinking to myself, well, yeah, that's true. But if you stand up and start cheering for them, for the Panthers, you're screwed anyway. So, but I remember that. And the thing, you know, we were the second game that night. New England had already won. So we were going to play, the winner was going to play New England in the Super Bowl. And we're in the press box. This is probably an hour before kickoff. And there was a writer for Philadelphia. Found out I was the voice of the team. And he walks up to me and he goes, can I ask you a question? I go, yeah, sure. He goes, do you honestly think you guys have a chance tonight? And I was like, well, yeah. I said, I don't know if you've been following the team all year, but, you know, the cardiac caps and all that stuff. Sure, we got a chance to win the game tonight. And obviously we went on and we ended up winning the game.
18: Yeah, that was a big surprise, as was the Rams game you mentioned the week before and almost pulling off the Super Bowl victory. But we had such a great time, and obviously Eugene and you and myself with that game. And that was a defensive game, obviously, as the score indicates, 14-3, scoreless first quarter. Mohsin Mohamed gets him on the board. The only touchdown pass from Jake DeLome, a 24-yarder.
23: DeLome back to throw, looks, nobody open. Heaves it downfield for Mohamed in the end zone. He got it! Touchdown! What a great catch by Mohsin Mohamed!
18: In the second quarter, Carolina gets that 7-3 lead. What are your thoughts in that moment?
22: Well, you know, obviously it was great for us because we wanted the team to win, and that put a push on the crowd. And I will never forget, I believe this is when Sports Illustrated was coming out every week. So you're thinking this is 2004. And there was a picture of Moose kneeling in the end zone after catching that touchdown pass and putting the index finger up to his lips, mm-hmm. like, okay, quiet down, everybody, be quiet.
18: Right.
22: And I remember that, and we got the lead, and, you know, it was, you know, Donovan McNabb was leading the Eagles. I mean, Philly was favored to win that game because of McNabb and a number of other reasons. and the fact that they were playing at home. But, you know, the Panthers were these was this resilient team, and they got that early lead and never looked back.
7: And then the icing on the cake was the longest one-yard touchdown run in maybe NFL history when you put every bit of the mileage on what Deshaun Foster did.
23: Hoover in motion, all right. Pitch to Foster, trying to turn the far side. Gets over Hoover, bounces off a tackle, still keeps the legs turning, and dives towards the end zone. Touchdown! Oh, my goodness! Deshaun Foster, on a play that took a minute and a half, was able to get into the end zone as he kept stretching it outside, bouncing off tacklers, and he gets a touchdown.
7: That was the final score, 14-3, but that touchdown in the third quarter was huge.
22: It was, and I remember, you know, calling it, and then I said, on a play that took a minute and a half, you know, the Panthers, Deshaun Foster scored a touchdown. It's interesting, if you look at the replay of that touchdown, Brad Hoover is out to block. So on the initial snap, Delhomme hands the ball off to Foster, and Hoover's blocking in front of him. And then, you know, there's nothing there, so then Deshaun starts kicking it out some more. And as he got to the end zone, who's, like, blocking him into the end zone but Brad Hoover? Uh-huh. I mean, it was one of these, like, you know, if you weren't watching for him, you weren't paying any attention. You know, it was like, that's somebody else blocking for him. But that shows you the type of team that was, the type of player Hoover was. And, you know, after that, I think McNabb got knocked out of the game.
7: Yep.
22: And, you know, the Panthers go on to win.
7: Dan Morgan had 13 tackles, the current general manager, of course, for the Carolina Panthers to lead the way. 4 takeaways to no giveaways, so plus 4. 5 sacks. You mentioned the rib injury to McNabb. Coy Detmer came in. He had suffered a sack and an interception. And Ricky Manning Jr. had the football game of his life. I don't know if he was good or lucky or both, but 3 interceptions of Donovan McNabb. That was an amazing performance by Ricky Manning, who I believe parlayed that into a nice contract elsewhere.
23: Plenty of time down the middle of the field. It goes. It's batted in the air. It's picked off by Ricky Manning. Oh, my goodness. Mike Minner laid out the receiver as the ball got there, and the ball floated in the air. There was Ricky Manning with 3 interceptions today.
22: Yeah. And if when you see the, and we couldn't see this from the booth, but every time Manning had an interception, they went to the sideline, and you can see Mike Minner looking at the camera going, that's one. And then next intercept, that's 2. And the next one, that's 3. I mean, you know, they had guys making plays left and right, even in the St. Louis game before that. Had an interception late in that game. That defense was something else.
7: It was. Obviously, it propelled them through the entire season and the offense. In that game, in fact, Jake Delhomme only threw for 101 yards, but that one big touchdown and 256 total yards. And, yeah, I like reminiscing about these moments because people talk about the 2 Super Bowls the Panthers went to. Well, they didn't win. So this was the last win of that season. And just like the Arizona win before they went to Super Bowl 50, you know, that was such a great moment on the road. And you said very unexpected in most of the national pundits' view heading into the game.
22: Oh, yeah. Yeah, we were not favored by anybody, including that guy that talked to me in the press box before the game. And it was one, I think I've told you this before, but it's one of the few times – I've never tried to prep any, like, big, you know, ending of some game. Like, well, if it ends like this, I'm going to say this or blah, blah, blah. And it was probably one of the few times, and I thought about this in the hotel room leading up to the game. I'm going, God, if we win this, what the heck am I going to say? Because it's such a monumental performance. And then I just kept thinking back to, you know, 2 years before that, Jim, you know, we're 1-15. Yeah. It's a terrible team.
7: Yeah,
22: they fire the coach. You know, John Fox comes in. We win 6 games in the season before that in 02. And then all of a sudden, you know, it started with Jake coming in against Jacksonville and that whole seat, the blocked extra point against Tampa. You go down the list of what that team did that year. So that's when I finally said, you know what? And that's when I came up with, I said, we win this and I'm in a position to say this. And it turned out to be fine because Jake Delhomme was going to take a knee. We had the ball, clock's running out, game was over. And that's when I said, yes, Charlotte, there is a Super Bowl and we're in it. And, people still, like, you know, they'll come up to me and they'll say that to me all these years later here in Charlotte. They remember that because, hey, you know, like you said, we've only been to 2 Super Bowls. So those kind of days stand out.
7: And that's a perfect place to end it right there. What great memories. Thank you, Bill.
22: My pleasure, Jim. Anytime.
23: And Delhomme takes a knee. And guess what? The improbable season for the Carolina Panthers continues. Yes, Charlotte, there is a Super Bowl, and we're in it.
4: Panther Talk continues after this.
0: field.
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4: And Ish Roth with Panthers quarterback Bryce Young. They say it's the hardest position in sports, QB. Let's give people a sense of the timeline. Game ends on Sunday. You go home. What happens next?
27: Everyone has their own routine. For me on Sunday, I'll probably buzz something before I go to sleep. I try to give myself a little bit of time to decompress, good or bad, just after the game, get a little bit of time away from it. Make sure you have it watched by the time you wake up. And then you kind of start that process and turn the page. You know, you come in next day, watch it as a group. By then, you know, you've watched that next opponent already. You start your process there, watch a few games, meetings with the O-line, some protection meetings, and then kind of get it going from there.
4: When you're learning an opponent, how far back do you go?
27: It depends. Earlier on in the year, you try to hold on to what you have in those first few games. You know, when you have to go back the year before, it kind of gets, you try to see how much of a pattern you could see from how different have the first two games been from their last year's team, last, you know, 3-4 games, what identity are they shifting? So you kind of, you know, you take everything you can early, and then when you get later on to the year, that's when you got a full catalog. And I try to keep in mind, I'll reference a few things, but I try to look for specific things versus get feels of games.
4: Give me an example. What specifically are you looking for? What are some of the patterns you're trying to pick up?
27: Yeah, like if I want to see a coverage tendency from an individual person, and man, if I want to see how a safety is playing a certain coverage, I might go back through the year. But there's times I'm watching for the play caller's intent, and I'm watching to see, try to anticipate. And if it's week 16, I'm probably not going to go all the way back to week 1 just because, you know, all teams, they shift throughout the year, they change. So how, you know, a defense might have a different bread and butter, a different, you know, critical call. They might have, you know, they might morph into a different team. So I kind of look at different weeks with different, like, intents.
1: One of the things Dave Canales told us was that he's asked for you to kind of come to him early in the week and say, hey, let's create this feedback loop now with you and Brad Idzik and the offensive staff. How does that work?
27: Yeah, so again, early on, part of that initial, like, you know, few watches is, you know, trying to think of some game plan stuff. So trying to have some drop back that I could present to those guys, have some, you know, peak a little early on third down. You try to pace it out to be one day ahead of what the team is. We have a third down day, red zone day. You know, your Wednesday's your base day, so it's different days for different points of emphasis. But try to peek a little ahead so we can get some, you know, different slotted thoughts, some play pass stuff. I let the run game gurus do their stuff there. I stay away from that. But you know, have a couple of early thoughts, potential formation stuff, and then just give it to those guys. They'll, you know, kind of try, and if the earlier you can get it in, easier they could tie it in so that, you know, there's marriage in our game plan stuff. So yeah, that's part of that early week scouting process is like, all right, I feel like we have a shot at XYZ play.
1: In terms of your input, third year in the system, how is that different or similar than year one in the system?
27: Yeah, you're definitely a lot more comfortable. I think that you have a lot more reference where it's easier to be, oh, you know, we played a similar construct and we remember my first year in the system, this had success. So how do we feel about dressing up and maybe getting back to this concept? And also just a little bit of like, okay, what's a beater? Oh yeah, we have these ways to run these builds and it's a lot quicker. You know, first year you're kind of like, even sometimes you're like, okay, well this concept I know will work, but like I'm not, you know, figuring out how do we dress it up, how would it come, you know, what is it in our system, and then now it kind of being, you know, that my brain being wired to just how that is, just all those things move a lot quicker.
1: I work a lot with a former quarterback, one of your Heisman brethren, Andre Ware, and he says the difference quarterbacks often feel is when you go from running plays to playing quarterback.
27: That's a good call.
1: I think you understand what he means. Can you speak to what that feels like from your vantage point?
27: For sure. Yeah, early on, and you know, when you're still thinking about the plays and the system, you're kind of just like remembering, okay, this word means this. I have to take these steps on this play. So in that, like, you know, you're just like, all right, what is this play? This is how I run it. And then once you get that, you know, you get comfortable with it, you get to spit the play out quick, you know exactly. You're like, okay, I know the play, so why are we calling it? Okay, to see here, we're trying to set this up, or we're trying to fish for this, or, oh, well, this is for this, and this isn't a great play, so all right, let me get out of it. Let me get to something else. When you start to, when you're thinking about what it is you're doing, it takes away a lot of that chess game that us as quarterbacks we play.
1: I like the word you use, the setup, the sequencing of plays, because sometimes fans and we in the media, we look at every play in a vacuum. You're running something to set up something later. Can you give me an example of how that plays out where maybe the casual fan doesn't see it?
27: Yeah, you know, for us, obviously you want to be able to give defenses multiple looks and have some carry over and give some similar presentations with different options. And, you know, sometimes, you know, we want to make sure that we're not being predictable with the sequence of those. You know, we want to make sure also for sometimes we want to use it as an opportunity to learn and, oh, let's put a formation out there, see what they play to it. Maybe we start with something safer to see what's going on further, or maybe, you know, to break tendency, we want to go and put a formation out there. You know, when there is new formation, let's go attack early and then let's see how the, you know, run off of that looks. So we have a great staff. There's guys in the box that's their, you know, hey, this formation, how'd the nickel look? How'd the end play this, this run, this pass, this whatever. So yeah, it's always the game within the game within the game. And that's just the beauty of the sport.
1: Let's fast forward. We're in a game situation. Brad Idzik calls the play. You get it in your headset. What happens next?
27: For me, and this was something I learned early that helps, is I picture the play. So, you know, I know obviously like football, it's like all these long calls. And, you know, we have some of them, and I learned, you know, if you're trying to repeat back, I'm not trying to repeat back what Brad is telling me. I'm just hearing it. By that time, game time, I have the, you know, the playbook memorized or the call sheet memorized and all that too. So I'm seeing it, thinking, all right, early on, like, okay, I'm expecting if they're, you know, we're expecting to get this personnel, which means we could get this coverage based off of, you know, we got this coverage in the last time we formationed it. And I'm presenting that to the team versus, like, just trying to memorize it, going, picturing it, and then calling it to the team, breaking immediately, I'm finding whatever my tell is for that. So
2: how do you find a tell?
27: It depends. Change by play by play. It's, you know, certain guys I'm keying, you know, I may be keying one player on one play, another player on the other, but how quickly I can get my eyes. Can I, all right, what's the shell? All right, that means my key's going to be here. Body language, where is he at? Is there something I can eliminate quickly off of film study, knowing, okay, he lined up into over here into the boundary. I know it should be this coverage so I can get us to our second option. Stuff like that. So I really enjoy that chess match part, and it's kind of a race to just how efficiently you can get through these, you know, little checkpoints for me as a quarterback of how we can operate, be in the right play, right mic point, right protection, right tempo, pace, all that stuff.
2: In college, if you look at a corner and he's staring at the receiver, most of the time, if not all the time, they're in man. I've noticed in the NFL, they do a much better job disguising that. So when teams are trying to disguise their coverages.
27: Yeah.
2: And what's the challenge there for you? How do you try to read through their puzzle?
27: Yeah, you know, that's a lot of what film study comes into. You see, you know, hey, what type of disguise team are they? What looks will they disguise? What looks will get them out of disguise? What looks can I confirm when my eyes see? You know, what guy and, you know, what coverages are they, do they like to pop out into? Things like that. So, you know, when they are those disguise teams, especially those, the ones that, you know, if they don't want to give indicator, having that in my mind, like, okay, I'm thinking it's man, here's my progression. I know if I get a pop out and, you know, I'm going to see for whoever I'm looking at first and I see them take the step that, you know, I know they shouldn't be taking versus man, I, for the most part, should have a good idea of what coverage based off that first step, and then have that kind of as you're going to a line of like, okay, if I get here, I got to accelerate my eyes to number two, things like that.
2: And then the ball snapped. There's more processing involved after that. Like, it doesn't end at just pre-snap. That's instantaneous. So what happens at the moment that ball snapped? What's going on above the shoulders?
27: Yeah, you know, you're just, again, trying to be as efficient as possible. That's the fun part. You know, you get to see things play out live. You know, you're reading a lot of body language. You're letting your body, you know, take over as far as pocket movement and feeling where you need to be to get off whatever type of throw you need to. You know, you're obviously taking into account, you know, you're taking account down and distance situations. You know, what type of, you know, where what's the score? You know, what type of you know, what mindset are we in as an offense right now? You know, cost, risk, all that stuff. It's just, again, how officially can you make all those decisions, find what you need to see to, you know, to determine whether you're pulling that trigger or going progressing. And then it's funny because that is, for us, obviously, it's not like, you know, you make every throw, but that's so much of the position. And then actually getting the ball there and making the physical part, you know, that's kind of...
2: You're doing all these mental gymnastics
27: exactly.
2: Before the play even starts.
27: Exactly. That's the last portion, obviously important, but that's the kind of just the... A lot of our position is the mental side.
2: Under the helmet with Bryce Young.
3: Bryce throws deep down the right side. He wants McMillan. Makes the catch. Touchdown!
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4: Philadelphia, the week six opponent for the Panthers. Anish Roth, Jim Zoki, Eugene Robinson. Eugene, this Philly team, they get no pity from the Panthers, but they are as banged up as maybe any team in the NFL, even more so than Carolina. Saquon Barkley is hurt. Devontae Smith is hurt. Tank Bigsby is injured. They've got injuries on the offensive line. Lane Johnson retired. 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